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1: You've hurt me.
0: I'm sorry.
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1: Good morning, everyone. It's Talkback Tuesday. Hi, Christine.
3: Hi, David. How are you?
1: I am very good, thank you. And what have you been doing?
3: Oh,
1: you've got doors.
3: We got doors. I've got door on my toilet and bathroom.
1: It's all been repaired.
3: It has.
1: Yeah.
3: Woohoo! Thanks, Bill.
1: Yeah. No, it's really good. Mate, I've got leaks in my shed again. Remember how a long time ago I said when it was windy that day the rain blew up on the flutes of the iron?
3: Yes.
1: So I taped it all up with gaffer tape.
3: Right.
1: Right. But now I've found it's coming in somewhere else. So I've decided to finally get all the silicon out and fill it up.
3: Have you ever seen those Facebook page things where you get all these ads for leak fixes?
1: Oh, yeah.
3: I wonder if any of them really work.
1: Don't know. If anybody knows if they work, text me on 0468 1939 90. That's 0468 1939 90. What's worried me with the shed, though, is because I've got a bench in there with my soldering on and everything on it, and it gets all wet. Yeah, so I've actually had to move that while we're waiting for everything to set. It was raining yesterday, and I went in there, and you know where they overlap the iron on the roof?
3: Yeah.
1: Right, well, mine's only overlapped by one flute. It's like a garden shed. And I noticed the wind was blowing it up under that, so I got my finger and rubber gloves and silicone all the way along that. And, like, when it comes out sunny like it is now, I might go outside and put it down the outside as well.
3: Right.
1: Just to stop
3: you
1: it.
3: You can't sort of put a drill thing in and nail it.
1: No, there's no frame. There's no frame. But anyway, not to worry. We'll get it all sorted out. It is really good, though, having a shed. I haven't had a shed for a long time. Well, yeah, so...
3: All men need a shed.
1: Oh, we all got to have our shed. I can't believe
3: the sun's out right now.
1: Yeah, it was cloudy before, wasn't it?
3: Yeah, we had a little bit of rain during the night as well.
1: Do you know what I did too, Christine? When they built our place, we got wooden steps. There's three wooden steps that go up to our door.
3: Yeah.
1: And, of course, they got the spirit levels out and put them all level and that. They got a little lip on the front, like a step tread.
3: Yeah.
1: Right? And the water just pulls up behind the step tread, and you walk up inside, and it's just absolutely saturated. So on the weekend, I got Pat to get a couple of bricks.
3: Yeah.
1: A shovel, a long-handled shovel, and she stood on that and lifted our steps up. So they're running backwards a little bit.
3: Oh.
1: Right? And I just put two bits of paver underneath the legs because they're on a concrete block.
3: Yeah.
1: Right? So I just put two bits of paver underneath the legs, and we come out this morning to lovely just – the wood was just damp. It was no puddles.
3: Yeah.
1: Just damp steps. And it's really good because you don't trudge it all inside now.
3: And you said you had your fire going last night.
1: Fire going, yes. My firewood – has been very damp lately, right? And it was really good last night because we threw in a big log and it just went and went. It was still going when we left to come in here this morning.
3: Oh, fantastic.
1: So, yeah.
3: There is something quite exciting about your fire still going.
1: We need to get another load of wood, I think. I'll have to call my buddy Sean and say, right, out you come, Sean.
3: That's nice dry wood.
1: Yes. It is. And you know, even if your wood gets rained on, it's still classed as dry wood.
3: I didn't know that.
1: Yes, because it's been seasoned and dried out. Yeah.
3: Well, I did not know that.
1: Yeah. Yeah, I learnt that from Andy,
3: a friend of mine.
1: Yeah, but anyway... And now we got to say hello to somebody, Christine. Christine was talking to me about a chap called Kieran Wallace. Sorry, Kieran.
3: Yeah.
1: I'm tongue-tied. We're going to play his new song later, aren't we? Tell us a bit about it. Tell us a bit about Kieran.
3: Well, Kieran Wallace used to live on the island with his mum and dad, Mr. Wallace, hello, and he was the most amazing plumber in the history of the world. I loved him. And his wife was a very busy lady up there in the hospital. I'm sure it was a hospital. Maybe I was wrong. Correct me if I am. And Karen was an up-and-coming young talent on the island with his guitar playing. And he actually and I played at the hall one year together when there was an opera singer over. And I thought to myself then, he's going to go someplace. So he went to Music University in Victoria and graduated.
1: The School of Rock.
3: The School of Rock. And has just started putting out an album.
1: Good. And, right. And we're going to listen, what, about quarter past, aren't we?
3: Yeah, about quarter past this morning, yeah. We'll play it.
1: Mm-hmm.
3: So if you're listening, Karen, good morning.
1: Yeah, good to make your acquaintance. Now, what have you got in your list?
3: My list this morning. Well, first of all, I have to thank the person that dropped off an envelope in my letterbox yesterday. Yesterday. I had to think about that for a minute.
1: Over 60.
3: Yeah. And it was wonderful to get it and to help us out here at the station because we were struggling to send all the Antons off. So she left a little, well, I think it was a she. We decided it was a she, didn't we?
1: We did.
3: But it could be a male. So if you're a male, don't get offended. So we thought we'd talk about how to do it because sometimes it's not safe to put envelopes in people's letterboxes, even though I appreciate it so much. Thank you very much. And if you're struggling with the internet, I understand. But where do we go if we want to donate some money for our cause, David?
1: Okay, well, we've got a GoFundMe page. If you go to 5kicksfm.org.
3: Thanks, Karen.
1: And we said the name. You got a 5kicksfm. Oh, why has my mic died? There we go. Oh, wow.
3: Again. Wow, that's weird. Oh, gremlins.
1: Yeah. Okay. 5kicksfm.org, and there's a donate page.
0: Oh, my mic is going again.
1: Give the desk a tap, Christine, right in the air. 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I don't know what's actually going on there.
3: I can hear you.
1: Yeah.
3: Yep.
1: So 5kicksfm.org, and there's a donate button on the front, which I'll check now is clearly visible, so I'll just type it in and have a look for you, and I can just describe it all to you. 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There's one that goes direct to our bank account, and there's one that goes to GoFundMe. It doesn't matter which one. Your choice, whatever you're happier with. So, and every dollar helps. Now, on the GoFundMe one, it's really good because if you can't afford to give a heavy amount or you know, some I'd call a heavy amount, at one time, you can actually subscribe like a dollar a month, you know, from a dollar a month or $5 a month. And it just keeps that steady income trickling into us. So.
3: Oh, I didn't know about that.
1: Yeah, yeah.
3: See, I'm not that big, as you know, David.
1: On tech stuff, yes.
3: Not that big
1: at
3: all.
1: Christine, yes.
3: But he's teaching me. I'm learning. Yeah.
1: You know, when
3: I
1: went out the back of Christine's place and there's this bird cage out there with all these pigeons in it. And I said, what are they? And she said, that's how I send my messages. So, Christine.
3: I thought, where are you going at? Because I do have a bird cage on the back.
1: So when you click on the GoFundMe, of course, that handles that. It's got its own system. When you click on the donate direct to our bank account, that goes through Square or whatever that is, the processing people. And there's also a thing there to direct deposit if you just want to go to our bank and type it in.
3: Awesome.
1: So all the information's there, Christine.
3: Well, we were so lucky with our our little gift of 7 packages to send off.
1: Oh, yes, the post-its.
3: So I put
1: up a blog post about that on the website. Yeah.
3: And we're very, very, very grateful to you for caring about us very much.
1: Yes, yes, we love you.
3: And on our Facebook page, there is some pictures of people who have...
1: Antons.
3: So,
1: Antonettes.
3: Yes.
1: And we'll call it Five Kicks FM and the Antonettes.
3: They sent them to me, so I put them up.
1: Ah, very good. Now, Christine, coming in today... Potholes in Hog Bay Road.
3: Dun, dun, dun.
1: Oh, my God. You wouldn't think it was a new road. You know,
3: they've had the water spout thing too.
1: Oh,
3: they?
1: Where the mains broke. But but, mate, there's some potholes in there you could lose your dog in. They're huge. You know, you'd be walking along and you'd just hear plip. And you're, where's Fido? He's down the hole. I said, what is it with the bitumen these days, Christine? Should we call it shipumen?
3: Oh, dear. I think we should take what the Americans do and just put concrete.
1: Well, I noticed on South Road down at Hallett Cove, there was a place there that the water always undermined it for about, I don't know, 60 metres or so. And they did concrete it underneath and then they put the bitumen over the top of the concrete.
3: Is that what they've done?
1: Yeah.
3: Well, there's certain parts of Australia where you can drive over a concrete section for about a mile.
1: Yep.
3: I think they were just testing them out.
1: Yeah.
3: I remember, I'm not sure if it's in South Australia or Victoria side, but there is a section of road that is sort of concretey, light grey. And going to Sydney, there is one as well, which has a couple of little bits and pieces. And going to Queensland, there was one as well.
1: Right.
3: That we went over. So they actually have tried them. And I think we should go just concrete.
1: Right. Okay. Well,
3: that's my opinion, though.
1: I'm just reading here. The Chinese have actually developed a replacement for concrete.
3: Have they?
1: Yes. Chinese scientists have developed a groundbreaking... Wait till the page loads properly. Chinese scientists... a groundbreaking cement that supports buildings. It can power them. Inspired by plant biology, the material merges ordinary cement with hydrogel layers. But there is another one that they've done that's a total replacement for concrete.
3: Wow!
1: And it's made out of stuff that we can recycle.
3: That's always good.
1: Yeah, yeah.
3: I like that.
1: So the next gen concrete achieved record-breaking Seebeck coefficient, that must mean something to the engineers, more power than any similar material tested. Imagine smart buildings, roads and bridges fueling their own systems with nothing but ambient heat. So,
3: interesting.
1: So, look, I'll leave that to you to follow. I just brought it up quickly because I did hear it. So, it's... interesting when we come up with alternatives. Well, I remember for a while there they were doing the roads in recycled rubber. Well, they tried that. That was out at Unley or something.
3: I remember at one stage they were putting sort of rubber tyre, like car tyres, into the road base.
1: That's the ones.
3: Yeah.
1: That's the one. Yeah, yeah.
3: I thought that was a good idea because there's lots of them.
1: Oh, so many of them.
3: They've made false reefs and everything out of them.
1: Yeah.
3: Houses.
1: Yes, yes. Have you seen those 3D printed houses?
3: No.
1: Oh, they've got a big machine. It's like a 3D printer and it's got a hose of whatever, concrete or whatever, and the machine just moves around and prints the house, and it goes up in layers, and eventually you've got a house with window holes and everything.
3: Wow.
1: It's amazing technology.
3: I have to Google that one.
1: Yeah, look at 3D printed houses. If you've ever heard of them, give us a call, 0468 193990. That's 0468 193990, and you can listen to us live at fivekicksfm.org/live.
3: Absolutely.
1: So if you can't get us on the radio waves.
3: Well, the time has come.
1: Time's here.
3: I'm going to play this amazing song called
1: Kieran's song.
3: Called Man in the Temple.
4: One, two, three.

0: the amazing Karen Wallace.
1: Bill's in the post, Karen. Yeah, excellent. Good
0: it's
1: to see
0: great.
1: We have some talent here on Kinger Island, don't we?
0: There's lots of talent on this island.
1: There is.
0: Have a great day, Karen.
1: Yep.
0: Love to Mum and Dad.
1: Enjoy. Government institutions, Christine, that are really not doing their job as the public expected. And
0: should I brace myself?
1: No. And you can put this to so many government institutions, it's not funny.
0: Yeah.
1: They're not doing their job and they're leaving it to the public to pick up the pieces.
0: Yes.
1: Right. It could be anything, you know, but I think health is one. There's health issues, there's maintenance issues. Do you think governments get involved in paying for things these days that they shouldn't be paying for?
0: We better put the disclaimer on.
1: Well, it's already played at the beginning, but maybe governments should get back to basics is all I'm saying.
0: Well, I'm thinking, and this is my opinion and my opinion only, that...
1: Might be mine too.
0: Sometimes the government are spending willy-nilly on money that the taxpayers are funding for.
1: Yes.
0: And
1: without our permission. Well,
0: you know,
1: against our wishes.
0: Should they ask us?
1: For some things, I suppose.
0: And I have a little pet peeve about something that happened last year.
1: Mm-hmm.
0: And I was not very happy that the government was spending, you know, 200-something thousand. Or is it
1: millions.
0: 2 million?
1: I can't remember. With governments, it's probably millions.
0: On a hotel. To be saved, but that's just one thing that I got very annoyed with when people are sleeping rough in parks and that money could have been well spent on little pods that cost $8,000 each.
1: Yeah.
0: With a nice safe place for someone to sleep, and you could put 20 or 30 of them on a little block.
1: You know what gets me though, Christine? Like all these big corporates, they all say, we want the free market. Let the market decide. And yet as soon as they go broke, they put their hand out to us.
0: Mm.
1: You know, and I just think, yeah.
0: Was listening to the radio this morning and I did hear that they're doing something about our gas. They're not going to send it all over. They're going to make sure we have enough here first.
1: Well, finally.
0: Hallelujah.
1: Yeah. Look, this is a joke and no offence is meant to anyone, but you could always put a pipe in the Parliament House and we'd have gas for 1,000 years.
0: Parliament question time. Very entertaining.
1: Yeah, yes. You get all the hot air and gas you like there. We'd have central heating in every home.
0: But, yes, I think sometimes they forget that it's not their money.
1: Yeah, and sometimes
0: these young kids that are working hard every day.
1: Well, Christine, I think also sometimes governments think they rule us, where they don't see themselves as what they are. They're our administrators. They administrate our finances and look after our affairs for us.
0: Sometimes
1: they get the opinion that they're the gods.
0: Yes.
1: And, I don't like that.
0: Well, sometimes I feel, you know, a young person will come into Parliament and, you know, they're going to be this and that, and then they get elected and it's all wonderful. And, well, I'm going to do this for the community.
1: Oh, yeah.
0: And then after a couple of years, they get voted in again and think, oh, well, I'm right now.
1: Well, I don't think it's that, right? A friend of mine got elected to Parliament,
0: mm-hmm.
1: and I said to her that you got to watch out because not all, but a lot of politicians are there for that reason, to line their own pockets, right? And she said, oh, no, I'll tell you what we do. You know, I'll come to you and have a meeting and tell you what the government's all about. And I said, look, I won't say her name. And I said, in 12 months, call me back and we'll have a meeting. She never called.
0: Uh-huh.
1: Right? Because what you do is you go in there with all of these ambitions and well-meaning thoughts and stuff
0: absolutely
1: like that.
0: Absolutely well-meaning. I've heard a lot of young people.
1: But then you realise you've actually got to compromise with other people to get what you want, and it all gets watered down.
0: It does.
1: Right? It's just the way it is. You've got to negotiate with people to get along with them.
0: If we ever, ever in the history of my lifetime get a premier or a...
1: king.
0: Not a king. No. Someone that can actually run the country as an honest person, then I think...
1: I think just because of the nature of the way it is, Christine, I think eventually you have to become a bit dishonest.
0: Yeah, which really bugs me.
1: It's wrong. It's wrong. But I think to keep the world... you know, my mum used to say, you can't please all the people all the time. I think a lot of people's mums said that.
0: Yes.
1: Right? And I suppose it does put some politicians that are really aspirational into a hard place when they got to give somebody something they really don't want to give.
0: Well,
1: to
0: someone's sent us a message.
1: Yeah.
0: Oh, goodness.
1: It's an iPhone.
0: When
1: it's trouble.
0: We vote, we give the mandate to whichever party wins. The only thing that changes is the percentage of corruption that the party in power decides.
1: Can I add to that?
0: Ooh.
1: That when you vote for a party one way or the other, nothing changes. Because we're all just on the way to the same end.
0: Yeah.
1: You know, and really the people running the governments are still running them no matter who's in. So there you go. I think that's a well-known fact. I don't have to disclaim anything there.
0: No.
1: I think it's well-known that there are, what do they call them? Oligarchs.
0: Yes.
1: Yes, yes. I heard that time for the first time during COVID, oligarchy. Mm. Yes. Oh, well. I've got a fun fact for you, Christine.
0: Yes.
1: Our emu, this is thanks to Patty, our emu is the tallest bird standing up to 2 metres.
0: Mm-hmm.
1: Right? And they make that funny noise. They go...
0: I know.
1: Yeah, they're really funny.
0: There used to be an emu, an ostrich farm, on the way to Bendigo when I lived in Victoria. And I used to stop there to watch them all run up to the fence with their feathers out, doing their thing and have a little dance. And the emu was like, what are you ostriches doing?
1: Yeah.
0: I mean, it's just a human being.
1: Yeah, yeah.
0: But it was quite a funny thing to watch.
1: Yes.
0: And they did make that very
1: birdies,
0: deep.
1: But yeah, yeah. Actually, I've heard kangaroos make similar noise. That's their normal noise. Yeah, I actually heard somewhere, you know when you used to watch Skippy the bush kangaroo?
0: Yeah.
1: And Skip, yeah, that's their mating call.
0: Oh, is it?
1: Yes, yes. They make it during mating.
0: Ooh.
1: So, yeah. Also, Pat tells me that the Australian water dragon is Australia's largest dragon lizard.
0: Ooh.
1: So, hang on, mate. I'm getting close here, Christine. 2 minutes till the comp. Well, people have got to get their thinking caps on.
0: Get ready, everyone.
1: Yes. Thanks now to the person that donated the post packs, we are continuing with the comp.
0: Okay. I have a resident here.
1: A resident.
0: A Kangaroo Island resident. And they've asked to say thank you to the couple that helped me out with the flat tyre. I'm not that strong anymore, and at my age we need the RAA, but two kind young men helped me out.
1: They you know what they did? They probably come along and said, it's only flat on the bottom. Good on you, fellas. Good on you, fellas. You. Oh, I yelled into the mic.
0: The kids are great here on Kangaroo Island.
1: Actually, I find my younger drivers are sometimes a lot nicer than drivers of our age. We've had enough with everybody during our life, haven't we? And we want to mellow out and just, you know,
0: turn the music on and
1: just drive along. But, you know, I find that young drivers tend to give way. I wonder whether it's because they're closer to exiting their learning and P-plate period. They're still very conscious of the rules.
0: I don't know.
1: Yeah. It's really funny how driving's changed since COVID. right? Because when I moved to Morphet Vale 30 years ago, nobody used to turn their heads at roundabouts and they just used to go straight through. And every time you pull up there, you nearly have a stroke because somebody's nearly hit you. But now they all come to the roundabouts and they all stop. And they're waiting to see who's got the biggest kahunas to go first.
0: Oh, wow.
1: You know, and you just go, oh, God, really?
0: Well, it is now 11:30.
1: It is, and it's time for our comp. So
0: get ready, everyone.
1: Our producer, David Rourke, he is absolutely thrilled that he's back in the mould now doing these things. So I can play 30 seconds of this, and that's all you get. So name this song. Text us on 0468 1939 90. That's 0468 1939 90. You can win an Anton key ring, and here we go. You get 30 seconds.

0: Well, I might as well let it play.
1: Yeah, we got a winner. Jamie, congratulations.
0: So Jamie's our winner. Send your postal details to the text number and you'll receive an Anton. It's AC/DC with Shoot to Thrill.

0: Medical authorities warn that smoking is a health hazard.
1: Oh, how are you? Well, I always, you know, when they had the AC/DC contents back in the 70s and that, and all the smoking and everything that went on.
2: Yeah.
1: And everybody was, you know, allowed to smoke and drink at the venues. But anyway.
2: Now, the winner of the comp was Jamie from Camperdown in Victoria.
1: Jamie from Camperdown, Victoria. Yeah. You will be receiving one of our limited edition 10,000 made Antons. So, excellent. Oh, it's good that you got that. Now I've got to go back to my list, Christine.
2: Well, while I'm here, have you seen the new logo that Robin Hood has done?
1: No.
2: It is awesome. Marcos and Tammy are very, very talented people.
1: I'm going to get Marcos to fix the eyes on my car. The eyes have it.
2: The eyes have it.
1: Yes.
2: Oh, my goodness. And a question.
1: Yes.
2: I'm just
1: voice answers
2: voice
1: are $5.
2: Recognition. Is it good or bad? This comes from a worried KI person.
1: Well, worried KI person. It depends, right? It can be very handy, like I'm all thumbs when I type, so I dictate to the machine now.
2: Yeah.
1: That doesn't worry me at all.
2: Right.
1: Because as soon as you turn off the program, it's all stopped.
2: Right.
1: Right. But then there's other things like your phones and Google and that they listen. They say they're always listening for Hey Google, right? And when you say Hey Google or Siri, or look, my phone's just activated now when I said that, so I'll have to stop it. But in order to hear the Hey Google, it has to listen. And it's done at the end. I won't say that anymore. I don't know whether that's a worry or not. Look, I suppose it's only a computer listening, isn't it? And it's trained to identify certain words.
2: Mm-hmm.
1: So, but I don't like the idea because I said to Pat, watch this. And I left my phone on the side and I didn't say so that it doesn't start again, right? And it was just sitting there and I said, you watch this. And just for a laugh, we started talking about sex toys.
2: Oh, my God.
1: Right?
2: Pat, I'm sorry, Pat.
1: Yeah. But anyway, next thing I know, in all my feeds, I'm getting adverts.
2: Oh, dear.
1: So, be careful, you know.
2: Now, Paula, I don't know where she's from, has said, my gov codes, are they safe? Or can they be scammed?
1: Now, Paula, I am thinking you are saying like when you log in and they send a code to your phone to confirm your log on.
2: I'm presuming to.
1: Yeah. So I think you're pretty safe because they actually change it for each one.
2: Right.
1: And if you went to a government website and gave a scam code, it wouldn't recognise it. It'd just say that's incorrect.
2: Right.
1: So I think you're pretty right. I think that's actually, they call that two-factor authentication.
2: Right.
1: So you might go in and put your password and then it says, now we're going to send you a text with the code in it just to double check it's you. Right. So for a start, it's going to your phone. It's not going to anybody else's and it's a once-off code.
2: Yes.
1: Right. So if somebody did manage to intercept your messages, it probably wouldn't work because you've already used it and they would have to know your password as well.
2: Yes.
1: You know, so I think you're pretty safe with two-factor. They call it 2FA. If you look at it anywhere, it's got the number 2, the letter F, the letter A, 2FA, two-factor authentication.
2: Right.
1: Right, so...
2: I did learn something the other day that if you get a message from MyGov...
1: Mm-hmm.
2: Don't answer the message.
1: Well, we've done this before.
2: Mm.
1: I always ring up the organ. Like, we got a thing. We got a thing from the tax office the other day. And I said to Pat, first thing you're going to do is look up the tax office and see if that's their phone number.
2: Yeah.
1: And it was, right? But I said, the second thing you're going to do, if it's not their phone number, you're going to call the number that's in the book or listed as the tax office number. You're going to quote the reference number you've been given and see what they've got to say about it. Because if it's not one of their reference numbers, they're going to tell you to go away. So, look, you know, what's my phone doing?
3: How are you?
1: Oh, I've got my sister on the phone. I'm on air, Julie. Hang on. I'm on
3: air.
1: Are
3: you on the fairing?
1: Yeah. No, I'm talking right now and you're coming through. Can you hear her, Christine?
2: Hi, Julie.
3: Hi, Christine. How are you?
2: Good, thank you.
1: Yeah. So, yeah, okay. Maybe we'll talk at about 12.
3: Okay, great.
1: All right. See you. How's the weather down there at the river? How's the weather?
3: It's lovely.
1: Right, because we had sun here a while ago. And
2: now it's overcast.
1: Yes, it's overcast again. So
3: it is a bit overcast, but it's been gorgeous this morning.
1: And I think the weather's coming in tomorrow on Thursday, isn't it? Tomorrow on Thursday. Yep. Anyway, look, I finally got a phone call, Christine. See you later, Julie.
2: Bye.
1: Ah, oh, dear, I finally got a phone call. Hang on. Resuscitate me. Yeah. I finally got a phone call to the station.
2: And also, someone asked how old Monty was. How old is Kix FM? And we had to do a little quick run around.
1: Yeah, we did. I even had to get out the calculator because I'm terrible at maths.
2: Well, I was a year out. But we're 33 years old now.
1: Yes.
2: 33.
1: We're just 33.
2: Yep.
1: So, awesome. Yeah. See, I don't count my age. I'm like Crocodile Dundee. People ask me how old I am, and I go, I don't know. I don't know. And then I have to go away and figure it out on a calculator.
2: I love the ones that say, I've reached the pension age.

0: be unwell.
1: Wide berth.
0: Wide berth. Report them as soon as you see them to the Pacific authorities.
1: Specific.
0: What did I say?
1: Pacific. Specific.
0: What would I do without you, Dave?
1: Do you know what I'd do too with the Americans? They're going to say, I'm going to report that real quick.
0: Real quick.
1: Real quick.
0: Get right on that.
1: Yeah. Anyway.
0: Yes, and report it as soon as you see them.
1: Yeah, do not touch them. Do not let your animals near them.
0: Absolutely.
1: So.
0: Because it is becoming a little bit.
1: And do you know, if you don't touch them, Christine, you're probably not going to get it. I learned something very interesting the other day.
0: Mm.
1: Viruses do not migrate through the air themselves. When they say it's airborne, they mean it's in cough droplets, mucus, sneezes, breath.
0: This is a nice subject.
1: Yeah, but yeah. What I'm saying is, so if you walk past a bird on the ground and it's got bird flu and it's dead, just don't touch it.
0: Full stop.
1: You know, so yeah. Speaking of all of that stuff, Christine, I remember during COVID, I think Devil Dan from Victoria, he was one of them.
0: He
1: bought 3,000 respirators. And I wonder how many other government organisations did a similar sort of thing in the different states. And I'm wondering, where are they now? Where's the money? Have they been sold to recover the cost to the taxpayer? What has happened? Maybe.
0: That's an interesting thought.
1: Yes, yeah. What do we do with equipment that's now surplus to requirements? Like I remember when I was working for Telecom Australia, they used to have a thing up at Mile End called the sift room. And the guys up there would sift through all the stuff that comes in from the exchanges and they'd find stuff that was saleable, right? Like metal bars, frames, rods, whatever, and they'd sell it, right? So I wonder if the government's got a similar thing for when people like Devil Dan, that's my name for him, bought all of these things for a purpose and then now they're no longer required.
0: He bought all those things, but he entrapped all these people for so long.
1: You know, I was watching, you know, I watch all the license plates here on the island, Christine, and I was thinking of getting a little sticker made. And I saw Victorians come through the other day and it had Victoria the place to be. And I thought, I need a little sticker, only not during COVID, that I could put on under
0: what about
1: the...
0: I survived COVID.
1: I survived Victoria during COVID. Yes, so, yeah. Isn't it funny all the stuff that's coming out now about that? And people are still not listening.
0: Yeah.
1: That it was all nonsense. But anyway, Australian wood duck nests in tree hollows above or near water. Oh, I read that wrong. There's a comma missing there. The Australian wood duck, comma, nests in tree hollows above or near water, often returning each year to breed. Isn't that interesting?
0: That's very interesting.
1: I was down the rock pool, swimming pool, down here the other day having lunch in Kingscote. And, of course, the big gulls that are there come in and they always want a bit of my pasty.
0: Were any grey ones there?
1: Oh, there were a few little ones, yeah, normal seagulls, but I like the big ones.
0: Albatrosses?
1: I think they're called silver gulls. Anyway, Pat looked them up. But anyway, whatever they're called, they come in and every time I fed him or her, he bit closer, bit closer, bit closer. And then when I stop feeding him, he's going, rrr, rrr. I'm there, it's all gone, mate, sorry. But Pat was telling me they mate for life.
0: Do they really?
1: Yes. Unlike galahs, we believe galahs mate for life. Well, they do. They have one partner, but they're very promiscuous. So, yeah. And quokkas can go for months without drinking fresh water, extracting most of the seawater they need from plants they eat. Did you know seagulls can drink seawater?
0: I didn't know that.
1: You know how they've always got that running out of their nose and their beak, that liquid? That's their filtration system.
0: Oh.
1: Right? They can drink the seawater and the salty bits come out their nose and dribble.
0: Ew.
1: Yeah, yeah. Yeah, it's like a filter. So I learned that the other day too from watching a National Geographic or something.
0: Can I play another song?
1: You can.

0: need a drink.
1: There's Silas Thorne is an elderly gentleman, very, very good looking, might add. And he is a blues singer, and he's written this song called Every Grey Hair.

0: So what did you think of that song,
1: David? Really enjoyed that. But do you know what I thought of when you said Silas? I'm listening to American videos on TV and they have people called Ezra, E-S-R-A. Yeah. And I think I've said this before, there was a horse called Ezra Star, right? E-S-R-A, S-T-A-R. If you write that down and read it backwards, you'll see what I mean. Mm-hmm. They wouldn't let them name the horse that because it was rude. So, I really enjoyed that. You might have to send me a link to that and I'll add it to my music on YouTube.
0: Okie dokie. So, he's written a few really beautiful songs.
1: Yeah. Well, see, you know me. Every time you go to play a song, I say, I want boppy, right? I really do like music that moves.
0: Yeah.
1: Right? But occasionally I hear something like that and I think, that's really good.
0: It is.
1: Right?
0: It is. It's a bit of bluesy.
1: Bluesy, woozy, schmoozy.
0: Very nice.
1: So, we're coming to the end of the day, and I want to just put some things through. I am starting the BizKOI podcast this week.
0: Yep.
1: I'm going to hound down some people, and I'll let you know when their interviews are going to air. KOI Life is still scheduled for, I think, Wednesdays or Thursdays. Where's KOI Life? Wednesdays at 7 p.m.
0: Right.
1: But at the moment, I think it's just playing repeats, and when it runs out, we're going to start that again. So I'll have KOI Life, KOI Biz. Susie's Whitehead's podcast is coming up. I'm sorry, Susie, I keep forgetting the name of that. It's a long name.
0: Yeah.
1: Right? And I'm over 60, so I can't remember it. I'm also going to do some things in KOI Life, like once every 3 or 4 weeks or so, we might have the Mayor's Minutes with Michael from the council. We'll let him have a bit of a chat. And so I've got a pre-record coming up with him this week.
0: And we're going to go out into the public when the weather gets a bit better.
1: And do our out and about.
0: Yeah.
1: That's been sitting on the books for a while, Christine.
0: I can't wait.
1: I think they're going to dig it up as a fossil one day.
0: I can't wait.
1: Well, you know what I did yesterday, Christine?
0: Let's make the Mercure our first.
1: Yes. All right. So we can do that. But I went and found, remember a while ago we bought those things that plug into our phone?
0: Yes.
1: And you got two lapel mics?
0: Yes.
1: Well, I actually dug mine up and found them.
0: Woo-hoo.
1: So we might do that rather than taking along a full kit.
0: Yeah.
1: We'll just do it on the phone. Might sound a bit poor compared to normal, but we'll see how it goes. And if it's really good and it takes off, well, then we'll take the kit.
0: Yeah,
1: so,
0: absolutely.
1: But we want to see how it goes first.
0: Yes.
1: Don't want to be changing our tyres on a car if they haven't got punctures.
0: Right.
1: So, yeah. So that's all coming up. Folks, what else is happening? Well,
0: we've got SACBAR coming up.
1: SACBAR, yeah.
0: Yes.
1: We're in the later half of the year now, aren't we? What's the date today? No, tomorrow.
0: Tomorrow.
1: There's the last 6 months. And you know what I was really happy with the other day? June the 22nd. We went through the shortest day of the year. The days are getting longer now.
0: Slowly but surely.
1: About a minute a day, give or take.
0: Well, I sort of watched the sun going down last night, and I think it was 5:20
1: right
0: when it began to get dark.
1: Yeah.
0: And I thought, uh-huh, they said 5:17.
1: Yes. And Pat and I have got a joke, because my poor mum, when she started to go a bit funny, she used to always say, gee, it gets dark quickly these days, doesn't it? And you're sort of thinking, well, it's the same every day, Mum. It's just at a different time. And I've actually started saying it now just for a laugh. You know, every time it starts to get dark, I go, oh, gee, it gets dark quickly these days.
0: I find myself saying, oh, gee, it's cold, isn't it?
1: I think,
0: oh, my goodness. Am I feeling the cold all of a sudden, like full on cold?
1: Yeah. Last night, mate, just for a while there, like we had the fire going and that log that burnt all night, and I woke up at about 2 o'clock and I was hot as, and yet it wasn't hot in the room.
0: Oh.
1: Yeah, it was a little bit warm, but maybe it was enough.
0: Yeah.
1: You know, and I opened the window and let the cold air blow on me. I know I could give myself a chill, but I was just so hot.
0: You could get a cold,
1: just
0: doing that.
1: Just so hot, Christine. Don't forget, everyone, to visit fivekicksfm.org/donate and help us out with some funding for our new gear,
0: yes,
1: so that we can keep going with you. 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
0: Yes.
1: And you can text them on the screen here so they won't miss it. 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
0: Well, we had Kieran, we know, definitely on the line this morning. And
1: yep,
0: we had Jamie from Campertown that was online this morning.
1: Right,
0: so,
1: okay, yeah, because he won the Anton.
0: He did, very quick.
1: He didn't take long at all.
0: Absolutely
1: fantastic to see the participation from
0: And
1: Interstate.
0: I can honestly say there was about eight behind him.
1: Oh, really? Yeah, because that was an easy one. That was an easy one.
0: Real quick.
1: Yeah, real quick. You American, Christine.
0: Real quick.
1: Going to do it real quick. That's why I watch this guy that fixes generators, and he says, I'm just going to check the oil real quick. And then he does it at the same speed that I would do. And I think, yeah, okay, whatever. All right, Christine, I reckon we'll rattle off.
0: We will.
1: Because we've got things to do. So we'll see you the same bat time, same bat channel
0: next week.
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0: Bye. 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
0: That's 855-320-26.
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0: Mate, what's his number?
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0: That's 855-320-26.
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0: 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I'm going away.
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1: What else can I do?
0: Once you said to me that peace and happiness might be found there, you gave me hope. And now...

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Yes. 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I don't know why they sent me these twinkies, these midgets. I gotta hurt them. Put them in their place. You know what I'm saying, Yokohama? 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Yep. 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Put them in their place. 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Yep. Yep. Yep. Just because I hate her so much. 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Her name's Donna. She didn't... Yeah, don't give her a hand. She hasn't done anything yet. 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And she got the second half. Plus, she lives in the valley. Y'all don't know about that. I'll explain later. So,

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the shit. 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Yeah. 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
0: Mate, what's his number?
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0: That's 855-320-26.
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Nobody seemed to know where John called home. 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Didn't say much, kind of quiet and shy, but if he spoke at all, he just said hi to Big John. Somebody said he came from New Orleans, where he got in a fight over a Cajun queen, and a crashing blow from a huge right hand sent a Louisiana fella to the promised.

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These few words written on that stand: at the bottom of this mine lies a big, big man, Big John.

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